0: The XL. Something's crawled under his skin and it's time to get it out. Gross, dude. It's Lou's rant of the day.
1: As our show celebrates its 30th anniversary this week, we remind you that if you're in the middle of a pit, you're there at your own risk. But that's expected. So you need to stow your keys in your phones and batten down the hatches. Likewise, in the pit, you can get a little crazy. However, you can't act like you're in the pit when you're out in some regular spot of the crowd, if only because of the danger you'll cause a spill for someone carrying an armful of beers. You know the only thing worse than paying $20 for a warm cup of beer? 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So please, be careful, if only for the beer.
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0: The funeral portrait as you do your Tuesday night hard drive XL style. I'm Lou Brutus. Later in the show, we have got to celebrate birthdays for Avatar, Pantera, and an album anniversary for System of a Down. I also have a tune from Atreyu on the way, whose guitarist Dan Jacobs is celebrating his 44th birthday. In his honor, if you go to the Hard Drive Radio socials, you will find some of my concert and backstage shots, not only of Dan Jacobs, but of his incredible sushi bento box guitar. It is the most incredible custom guitar you will see. 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
2: All of our Screen Time picks this week are in honor of America's 250th birthday. 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This first one is an epic 4-hour-plus film from 1993 entitled Gettysburg. It is all about the battle in Gettysburg, Pennsylvania, this week in 1863. 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This only ran in theaters for a very limited time, but I did see it back then. They have expanded it for television since then, and it's well worth your time. 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
1: The king of Avatar country, Jonas Jarlsby of Avatar, 39 years old. Phil Anselmo of Pantera is 58. Dave Stevens of We Came as Romans is 38. Dan Jacobs, phenomenal guitarist from Atreyu, is 44. Andy Scott of an old-time rock and roll band I wish I had seen called Sweet is 77. Super producer Brendan O'Brien is 66. Ear-biting box champ Mike Tyson is 60. And Michael Phelps, who won the gold and then smoked the gold in the pool, 41 years old. Finally, this day, 2001, the death of the incredible country music shredder Chet Atkins at 77.
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1: 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The first, Shiloh, Tennessee. Southwestern Tennessee, about 2 hours from Nashville. The battlefield is still exactly the same as it was back at the beginning of the Civil War. Another pristine battlefield is in Maryland from the Battle of Antietam. Then, of course, you also want to see near to Antietam, Gettysburg, Pennsylvania. All beautiful sites filled with amazing history. nps.gov/Civil War.
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0: 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Autumn Kings before that, Gone, Gone, Gone. Thank you to the bands Jake Diab for joining me tonight. They are based in Windsor, Ontario, right across the river from Detroit Rock City, one of the greatest American towns for rock and roll and music of all kinds. Every trip I've ever had to Detroit has been for rock and roll. The most recent was for my birthday 2 Novembers ago to see Metallica. Prior to that, I had been there for the opening of the Kiss reunion tour. I think that was 1996, the old Tiger Stadium, Alice in Chains opened. What a night.
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0: You and I will celebrate the anniversary of the release of the System of a Down self-titled album later this hour on Hard Drive XL, where the word of the night is Yankee. Used to mean a Northern soldier in the Civil War. Now it's just a guy who makes too much money to play baseball.

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3: Outdoor festivals are the best. 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Except when somebody pukes nearby, which always is a bummer. Why do people pay big bucks to get tickets for a show, then drink whiskey at 10 a.m. till like a vomit volcano blow? 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So if you drink at a festival concert, take this hard drive anniversary advice from your old pal Lou. Go easy and don't overdo it, lest on the other fans, you'll spew.
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0: The latest from Breaking Benjamin on Hard Drive XL. The tune is entitled Something Wicked. Looking forward to them kicking off their tour with Chevelle and Starset in early September. I'm Lou Brutus, and if you run into me at a concert tour or maybe a festival like Rockfest, be sure to not be shy and come on up and get some of our free 30th anniversary guitar picks or stickers. Our show, our original weekend edition, hits its 30th birthday this 4th of July weekend. Of course, if you're not going to see me in person, not a problem. Self-addressed stamped envelope to P.O. Box 361, Arnold, Maryland, 21012. And yes, the rumors are true. There is also a challenge coin.
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2: All of our Screen Time picks this week are geared towards America's 250th birthday. Tonight, they have an American Civil War slant. Here is something you have to watch at least once as an American citizen. From 1990, The Civil War, a film by Ken Burns. This is a 9-episode, 11.5-hour documentary with actors reading the letters, speeches, and words of both the famous and the common folks in the war, including Sam Waterston and Kurt Vonnegut. Incredible music by Jay Unger, based on a number of different Civil War books, but especially Civil War, a Narrative by Shelby Foote, which I've read twice. Those three books take about a year to get through. Anyway, from 1990, The Civil War, a film by Ken Burns.
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1: 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Archives.gov.
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0: 3 days grace on Hard Drive XL, preceded in The Rock by Ozzy and Black Sabbath. I'm Lou Brutus. Speaking of Ozzy, he is going to feature prominently this weekend as we celebrate the 30th anniversary of the original weekend edition of the world famous Hard Drive. Now, every week since it debuted 4th of July weekend in 1996, we present 2 hours of the best new rock and interviews. But this week, we are going back into our archives for music and interviews, including Ozzy Osbourne, Corey Taylor of Slipknot, Chester Bennington of Linkin Park, David Draiman of Disturbed, Jonathan Davis of Korn, and Ivan Moody of Five Finger Death Punch. That is coming up, the weekend edition of the world famous Hard Drive. 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

0: Pantera putting the wraps on Hard Drive XL for the night with happy birthday wishes to the band singer Phil Anselmo, who unbelievably has made it to the age of 58. Looking ahead to tomorrow night, A Perfect Circle will be back as featured artist, whilst my other special guest is going to be Caleb Shomo of Beartooth. Until then, I'm Lou Brutus, leaving you with the words of writer Dr. Hunter S. Thompson. We will march on a road of bones.
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know you want the whole one. 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

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We're out of PTO, so it's about as close to the water as we're going to get. 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

remember cruising McKinley back in the day? Yep, just driving around, wasting all that gas. Good times. 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
1: We've got a couple of quick weekend updates really quick, including, what did we talk about this a couple of weeks ago? The Waterboy says, I did it! I bought some first-level Bears tickets Saturday night, super cheap, and then I dropped a bunch of my dad's ashes onto Soldier Field yesterday. It was so cold, it sucked so bad, that it was kind of cool, he says.
2: Wow.
1: That's fun. Hey, how did you do it? I vaguely remember we had the conversation about it. That's what he wanted to do, right?
2: Yeah, he was nervous, one, because you have to get field-level seats, which are incredibly expensive, but also, like, you don't want to get caught, you'll get banned for life.
1: Right. So, man, how'd you do it? Did you just put them in a cup? Didn't we say that you should mix them with a drink and then spill the drink over the side?
2: That was our safest bet.
1: Yeah. All right, man, how'd you do it? We got a couple of people ahead to attend the office holiday party over the weekend. Oh, my God, you guys. My mom's boyfriend is a dummy. He had a company party, and he chose 10 hours of paid vacation time over AC/DC tickets. I'm so disgusted by his actions. My mom's pretty disappointed, too. He's a pud, says Drumlove. 10 hours of paid vacation time, I believe, will more than compensate. You'll be able to buy AC/DC tickets, right?
2: I would hope so.
1: AC/DC tickets are what, $200 a piece?
2: Ish.
1: Drumlove, I think he could probably buy the tickets, and he gets... That means he gets time off, right?
2: I think so.
1: What is the problem here?
2: He took the smarter choice, not the shinier choice.
1: I'm confused.
2: I mean, were they front row? Or are you talking like, you know?
1: I'm confused. Morning, boys. Had the company Christmas party over the weekend. Wife and I won a Segway electric scooter and a 75-inch TV. And... I won $300 at the casino. What a weekend, he says.
2: Wow.
1: That is a weekend. Good for you. Did you turn down any AC/DC tickets while you were there? In lieu of 10 hours paid vacation time?
2: Oh, hey, the water boy says, I smuggled it in a bag that looked very similar to hard drugs. Waited until the game was over, and I just went down there and dumped it. I couldn't do the drink method because the drinks were instantly freezing.
1: Wow. It makes sense. They said it was one of the coldest Bears games in history yesterday. They kept showing the thermometer on the side of the field, and the air temperature was 9. I can't imagine what the wind chill was.
2: Imagine getting a draft beer, and it gets colder the longer you hold on to it.
1: No, that'd be pretty sweet. That'd be pretty great.
2: Oh, he sent us the view from the game with the ashes in the bag. He was sitting right behind the end zone.
1: It looks just like hard drugs.
2: Smooth move.
1: Dude, that's awesome. Good for you, man. Good.
2: Oh, Drumlove says, that guy has 3 weeks of vacation time already. AC/DC comes around one time. My mom wants to go to the show. I thought it'd be awesome if she and her brother could go watch the same show together. The guy's the definition of a stick in the fanny. He won't buy tickets, is what I'm saying.
1: Oh.
2: So he gets 2 tickets to the AC/DC concert, and you think it'd be neat if he sent his wife and her brother instead of going himself?
1: Girlfriend and brother.
2: Oh. So he did something for himself and not for the Drumlove family as a whole. You know, Drumlove, you got a couple of dollars in your lucrative weed business. Why don't you buy her the AC/DC tickets? Be a good son and say, hey.
1: That would be a great Christmas gift, right?
2: Went huge for Christmas.
1: Right.
2: Good morning, guys. We had 2 Christmas parties, one for my wife, one for me on Saturday night. The company VP hit on my wife twice, saying she has pretty eyes. And then Friday night, her Christmas party, her vice president, all of her bosses talked to me like I worked for them for years. I never knew who these people are. I didn't talk to any of their spouses, but I did win $250 on a tool truck. It's nubs.
1: That's fun. Hey, so a lot of people had a very productive weekend.
2: I guess.
1: What was the most productive thing you did this weekend?
2: I went and got a tree.
1: Okay.
2: Also, my youngest brother had a flat tire. So he had never changed a tire before. So he called me. I said, I'll be right there.
1: Okay.
2: So on the side of a freeway, I got to change a tire.
1: Maybe we should just get the car towed. Anything on the side of the freeway, man, that scares the bejesus out of me, man.
2: I told him, I was like, come on out of this car. You're gonna learn how to do this today. And you're also going to learn why you should carry gloves and a winter hat in your car at all times, bro.
1: So he just stood there shivering?
2: Yep.
1: Does he got it now? Will he be able to do it?
2: Well, we shall see.
1: Okay.
2: I made his girlfriend get on the phone and schedule a tire replacement appointment immediately. I'm like, these tires are so old.
1: Look at you playing the dad role.
2: Yeah, I do.
1: That's nice. Yeah. That's nice. Yeah, I think the only productive thing...
2: I brought my own Speedy Jacks. I wouldn't have to use that little crank one in the back of the car. I was like, doot.
1: I think sometimes about how nice it would be just to travel with one of those all the time in case that happens and you don't have to use the jack that comes with the car. But then I also think about, what if I'm involved in an accident and somehow that thing is... like I'm in a rollover accident and that thing starts, you know, churning around inside the vehicle... thumping me on the head. Mm-hmm. That's the last thing I need.
2: You guys, I'm listening on my phone, so I know there's a little bit of a delay here, but I've been at the Bears game when it was that cold, and it sucked because your beer would freeze before you could drink it. The water boy sent us a picture of a can of beer that had frozen solid and overflowed.
1: Wow.
2: He said the beers were no good yesterday. So what do you have to do? Get cocktails?
1: Yeah. How do you...
2: make it a double. I don't want it to freeze.
1: Yeah. All right. Here, we'll hit these couple of animal stories really quick, and then we'll get into some of the Christmas stuff. New York lawyer has filed a lawsuit against the IRS. I am behind you 100%.
2: You're taking on the Internal Revenue Service.
1: Oh, lady lawyer. A New York lawyer has filed a lawsuit asking the IRS to let her claim her golden retriever as a dependent on her taxes.
2: Hey, if it's in your house, you're feeding, watering it, it's destroying your property.
1: Amanda Reynolds is her name. She argues that her dog meets all the requirements to be a dependent, except for the fact that the dog isn't human. Oh, the dog's name is Finnegan. That's adorable.
2: Aww.
1: She says Finnegan relies on her completely for food, shelter, medical care, just like a child would. So she now wants to deduct $5,000 in yearly pet care costs and even claim some tax credits. Amanda, I'm with you. If there's anything I can do to help, you let me know. Because if we can get this through, that would be great. She argues that it's unfair that service animals get tax breaks, but regular old pets don't. The IRS says that pets are property, not dependents. Tax code defines dependents as being human. Legal experts say the case is unlikely to succeed. That sucks. Pet lovers are watching closely, though.
2: Hey, of course it's not going to succeed. You think IRS is going to let somebody get away with that?
1: Mm-hmm.
2: That everybody gets dog credits?
1: Mm-hmm.
2: No way.
1: Hearing could happen early 2026 if the case survives the IRS motion to dismiss.
2: You guys, I have to say, the more I hear Drumlove talk and complain about why this guy didn't choose to bless the family... Drumlove is starting to sound like the one who is the putt here.
1: Putt is so great.
2: It is. It is. It's such a blunt ending to a word like putt. Oh.
1: I probably have to put it on the Mount Rushmore of my favorite words.
2: Yeah. Yeah.
1: Putt definitely belongs up there on the mountain.
0: Freedom. Fireworks. And enough American rock to wake the founding fathers.
2: No.
0: It's the All-American Rock Weekend, celebrating America's 250th birthday. 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
8: 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We help guide you through that process. We don't dictate. We listen to what you're telling us. Okay, I want a sofa that's 78 inches. I want it this. And a lot of times we'll say, well, you know, it would really help if we saw the room. We'll come out to the house and help you. But if you want just that one sofa, we can help you find the sofa. 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Come in. Look at what we have. 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
14: 1039 The Bear Weather.
15: Another hot and humid day. We'll see mostly sunny skies. Afternoon highs near 95. The feel like temperatures will be around 105. As we head into tonight, clear skies. We stay at 77 for the overnight low. And then for tomorrow, partly sunny. A few more clouds across the area with a high still of 95. Our next chance of rain rolls in on Friday. I'm Chief Meteorologist Carrie Pujol.
14: 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That is how you 1039 The Bear.

0: I like it. It's pretty fun.
1: Yeah, that's kind of nice.
0: Oh, yeah. Okay, we're with you. Here's what you're supposed to unplug. Then your toasters, air fryers, crock pots. This isn't obvious. Your hair heat tools, your curling irons.
1: Well, yeah, you don't leave those plugged in.
0: No, that's not true. You're not supposed to leave those plugged in. If you've ever lived with a woman, there's been many times where you've come home and said, oh, somebody didn't put the hair curler away, so you grab it, and the thing is 16,000 degrees Fahrenheit. You're like, oh, they also didn't unplug it either.
1: You could smell when those things are on, too. You get that mm-hmm. hot metal smell.
0: Yeah. Charging cords. Don't leave them plugged in all the time. Space heaters, obviously. I don't know what's an electric kettle.
1: I'm sorry, what?
0: What's an electric kettle? I guess I don't even know what a kettle is. Is that the tea thing that goes when it's done?
1: No, I think it's like the coffee pot you would plug in. My parents had one for a minute, but I think it didn't last too long.
0: Okay.
1: It's like a coffee pot. And you put the coffee on the top, and you plug it in, and it's like an all-in-one, but I don't know.
0: Basically, any appliance that generates heat, because obviously they can overheat if left plugged in for too long. Yeah, like sometimes, you know, you'll go to unplug your charger that's been plugged in for a while, and you'll grab that little box out of the outlet. That thing will be piping hot sometimes.
1: Warren, it's not totally a crazy idea. My parents' toaster oven started running without being on. They kept their bread on top of it. My dad was smelling the bags melting. Thankfully, they were home.
0: Whoa.
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18: Another hot and humid day. We'll see mostly sunny skies. Afternoon highs near 95. The feel-like temperatures will be around 105. As we head into tonight, clear skies. We stay at 77 for the overnight low. And then for tomorrow, partly sunny. A few more clouds across the area with a high still of 95. Our next chance of rain rolls in on Friday. I'm Chief Meteorologist Carrie Pujol.
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9: Our top local story: forecasters say temperatures will feel uncomfortable again today, and that heat could be dangerous for people with poor health.
10: Even if you're a healthy individual, if you're outside in this heat, if your job takes you outside in this heat for an extended period, and you're not drinking the amount of water that you need to, this is a level of heat that can overwhelm even, you know, somebody who's healthy like that.
9: That's Mike Ryan with the National Weather Service. And an Elkhart man is accused of molesting a 13-year-old girl during a church Bible study.
11: Police say 19-year-old Antonio Mikel

0: and the girl were in the same class when he allegedly followed her into a restroom during a break and assaulted her. Investigators say church security video appears to show the girl leaving the restroom, with Mikkel coming out moments later. According to court documents, Mikkel admitted meeting the girl in the restroom and told investigators the encounter was consensual, while also acknowledging he knew she was 13. He's facing multiple felony charges. Heather Starr, MNC News.
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3: Another hot and humid day. We'll see mostly sunny skies. Afternoon highs near 95. The feel-like temperatures will be around 105. As we head into tonight, clear skies. We stay at 77 for the overnight low. And then for tomorrow, partly sunny. A few more clouds across the area with a high still of 95. Our next chance of rain rolls in on Friday. I'm Chief Meteorologist Carrie Pujol.
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1: I think we went, obviously, a very long time before anybody realized that stretching does help build your muscles.
2: Oh, well, real man time. My buddy's a neurosurgeon.
3: Okay.
2: And he has told me. Ain't nobody friends with a neurosurgeon.
1: Like, you immediately dismiss. Okay, whatever.
2: All right.
1: He's a chiropractor at best.
2: Yeah, no, a friend, maybe a guy he knows is a neurosurgeon. He told me one of the questions they ask people who need surgery is if they do yoga, and they've never done surgery on somebody who does yoga.
1: Wait, start that over again? He said what now?
2: He's a neurosurgeon.
1: Okay.
2: Right guy. Sure, grill man, lie. But the guy doesn't, he hasn't had to do surgery on practitioners of yoga.
1: Okay.
2: But before that.
1: You could have just reread the text. I wasn't paying attention. I didn't need you to explain it to me. I wasn't paying attention.
2: Hey, you're Kareem Abdul-Jabbar. You fought Bruce Lee.
1: Nobody's friends with a neurosurgeon.
2: That's one of those made up. Like, there's like three guys that are neurosurgeons. Ain't nobody all their friends. I bet you he overheard a conversation. What are you doing? Call the boys, come over, have a few garage heaters and cocktails. One of them happens to be a neurosurgeon on the weekend. Not a thing.
1: All right, 888-545-5655.
2: My best friend is also a neurosurgeon. No, he's not. He's not. What neurosurgeon is listening? He's like, I don't have any friends. What is this? If you're a neurosurgeon, you don't have time to hang out and be friends. You're off doing neurosurgery things. Tuscany on vacation, probably.
1: Grow man, I hate you too. Hey man, I didn't disbelieve you. I believed you. I thought, somebody's got to be friends with a neurosurgeon.
2: Laugh my ass off. What a puddly brag with that friend who's a neurosurgeon. Yeah, see?
1: Well, it wasn't a puddly brag because he was using that to set up that they don't operate on people.
2: But the implied friendship was unnecessary. That didn't add anything to the story. Like, it's his friend that's a neurosurgeon.
1: No, I mean, you could just say, a neurosurgeon said, and that invalidates it because you're like, all right, whatever. It's like when my grandma would say, you know, they say. He sets it up with a buddy so that we know that he has a personal relationship with this neurosurgeon. Here's a good example. If I change the occupation, my buddy is a mechanic, and he has told me one of the questions they ask people who needs surgery is if they do yoga. They've never done surgery on someone who does yoga.
2: His hands are his livelihood. He can't waste them on texting us. Everything has to be
1: and
2: a flex on Warren. I just thought it was a needless,
1: No, it was important.
2: These
1: to
2: are the circles that I run in.
1: It was very important. But see, that makes us neurosurgeon friend by default because we've hung out with Grow Man Ty many times, right? He was at a wedding we were at not too long ago.
2: Yeah.
1: So we're like neurosurgeon adjacent. We're like, yeah, we have a friend who's a neurosurgeon, and they say they one of the questions they ask people before surgery is if they do yoga.
2: 4 out of 5 neurosurgeons listen to this show. I don't think there are 5 neurosurgeons in the country. You guys, Patriot Veteran 07, there's a whole docuseries about a lady surgeon. It's called Grey's Anatomy. Hey, my neurologist is a woman.
1: Mutter Jeff, yes, the end of the year. Let's totally roast Grow Man Ty because he has friends. Gabe comes out swinging at me with his wood-whittling hands. Perfect time for 2 weeks off. Maybe. Or is it? All right, 888-545-5655.
2: Do you ever fantasize any time about like just rolling in here 1 year completely unannounced and doing the show like normal on Christmas Day?
1: No. Why?
2: Just to wig somebody out.
1: You're not going
2: to
1: wig anybody out because nobody's listening to the damn radio on Christmas Day.
2: But like the 3 or 4 people that are going to tell somebody about it, and then they're not going to believe him.
1: Hello, shut-ins. I'm sorry your family doesn't love you and you're stuck with us today.
2: Like 15 and a half years ago, the very first time you and I ever did the show, we did it at like 2 in the morning on a Friday going into Saturday.
1: Oh, yeah, that's right.
2: They're out there. There's somebody who heard that. And you're just expecting to hear music and nothing in the middle of the night. You need to hear us going, hello. We're a brand new show. But it'd be funny, like maybe like, you know, we just get on the air one day, like a random Sunday at 2 in the morning, but just like start popping in. I mean, provided you and I one day have no life outside this building, that'd be a really fun time.
1: You want to rephrase that?
3: I mean, provided one day you also don't have any life outside this building.
1: Somebody says, just texted my nephew. He's a surgeon in Tampa Bay. No, he isn't. Okay, buddy. He said he doesn't recall ever performing surgery on someone who does yoga. Maybe something to that, says John. John, that is a, I don't know what any of that
3: Here
1: means.
3: Here we go. Here's a neurosurgeon, what I believe.
1: Okay.
3: I've had two neurosurgeons in the past 3 years.
1: Okay, buddy.
3: One is a straight-up nerd that wants to saw into my head, says Drumlove. Now, that I do believe.
1: Everybody wants to saw into your head.
3: They're probably licking their chops, rubbing their hands, going like, ah, I can't move. Whoever cuts that guy's head open is going to have a paper named after him.
1: Yeah, there's a lottery ticket in there somewhere. If you can figure out what makes Drumlove tick.
3: He opens one. He's like, well, here's the problem right here. Moves this one thing. He's totally normal.
1: Can you imagine the amount of smoke? It's like Spicoli's van. When they take the top off of his skull, it's like just the smoke rolling out of the top of that cranium. It's got to be something, man.
3: It's like when you open up the edge, just
1: psst. Yeah.
3: Ooh, cap's still hot. Don't undo it just yet. Wait for it to cool down.
1: But hey, Drumlove, if that ever happens and they want to crack into your skull, let us know because I want to sit in for that. I'm going to grab a box of Junior Mints and I'm going to watch from up top. I want to see what's up.
3: I had a friend who was a neurologist. I'm not sure if he has a license still. He got into some trouble with that whole prescription pad.
1: All right, 888-545-5655.
3: I'm going to find Grill Man Ty on social media and be like, who's this friend you have? Name names.
1: It's funny that you're going to let that chew you up for the next 2 weeks while we're on vacation.
3: Oh, that 2025 Cadillac Lyric sitting on the charger in that Texter's garage. Doctor says to Drumlove, you know you have to pay for this, right?
1: What? No, man, I'm good for it. My jar business is taking off. I'll get you in a couple of weeks.
3: Did the neurologist tell you he wants to saw into your head? Did he use those words exactly?
1: Did he say he knows two neurosurgeons or just one?
3: He said he's had two.
1: Okay. So where are you bumping into these folks at, Drumlove? Where are you bumping into them at the lake? Because you have a lake house.
3: Well, he said when you have a neurosurgeon, that means that you utilize one.
1: Okay.
3: You utilize...
1: I'm curious where you're bumping into these neurosurgeons
3: well,
1: at.
3: Yes, Dated Lake Access.
1: And how much time are you spending with them that will make them actually say out loud, I'd love to cut into your head and see what is going on in there. You're like, yo, man, don't mess up the mohawk. Hey, what if we find out someday?
3: Cut long ways, not down the street, not across the road.
1: They put his mohawk on wrong and goes here to here. Hey, what if we find out someday that...
3: He's constantly careening into walls because his wind resistance is bad. It's like on a sailboat, cockeyed.
1: My neck is sore all the time. What if we find out someday that mohawk is sewn on that way like Joe Dirt's mullet?
0: When we say the bear is everywhere. Everywhere. 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
11: Another hot and humid day. We'll see mostly sunny skies. Afternoon highs near 95. The feel-like temperatures will be around 105. As we head into tonight, clear skies. We stay at 77 for the overnight low. And then for tomorrow, partly sunny. A few more clouds across the area with a high still of 95. Our next chance of rain rolls in on Friday. I'm Chief Meteorologist Carrie Pujol.
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0: Hi, I'm Chris Kramer from C. Kramer Interiors. We guide you through the entire purchase, the selections, the finishes. We coordinate it all. We hear a lot that, oh my, there are so many options, it gets confusing, we're not sure what to do. We help guide you through that process. We don't dictate. We listen to what you're telling us. Okay, I want a sofa that's 78 inches. I want it this. And a lot of times we'll say, well, you know, it would really help if we saw the room. We'll come out to the house and help you put, if you want just that one sofa, we can help you find the sofa. If you say, I want the whole room, we can coordinate everything. But we work with you through that process. It's not our taste. It's not necessarily what we see. It's we're trying to give you a finished product that reflects you. Come in, look at what we have, see what we have to offer, and we would love the opportunity to show you what we can do.
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6: Our top local story, of course, the weather. Another day of dangerous heat expected across Indiana, with unstable air continuing to build that could lead to showers and thunderstorms at the beginning of your holiday weekend.
7: We should see an increased risk for showers and thunderstorms on Friday, especially into this weekend. It's a little hard to say at this point where those impacts from storms are going to be.
6: That's Mike Ryan with the National Weather Service, who adds that the extreme heat warning does remain in effect through Thursday night. Heat indices could climb as high as 110 degrees. And a South Bend man charged in his wife's 2007 murder has been released from jail while awaiting trial.
8: Lucio Lerma had been held without bond after being charged in March in the death of his wife, Delia. On Friday, a judge ordered Lerma released on his own recognizance, despite objections from prosecutors. Court records show both sides have also been ordered to confirm witness availability to help avoid delays. Lerma's jury trial is scheduled to begin November 16th. Brian Ford, WoBo News.
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9: Another hot and humid day. We'll see mostly sunny skies. Afternoon highs near 95. The feel-like temperatures will be around 105. As we head into tonight, clear skies. We stay at 77 for the overnight low. And then for tomorrow, partly sunny. A few more clouds across the area with a high still of 95. Our next chance of rain rolls in on Friday. I'm Chief Meteorologist Carrie Pujol.
5: 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Is the Bear. 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
1: Every year we have the silly stories about the loser of the Fantasy Football League and the things they have to do to embarrass themselves to show the rest of the world that they suck at fantasy football. Nine times out of ten, if it's mostly dudes in your league, they want you to stand half naked out on a street corner, which is always weird to me. It seems like there's a better, you know, you need to dress up in your mom's underwear like Ed Gein and go wave a sign around that says, "I suck at fantasy football."
2: I think one of the funnier punishments I saw earlier as the season ended last week was that, one, if you lose the championship game, you have to camp in the yard of the winner's house from Thursday night until Sunday.
1: That's awesome.
2: And then there was one where you need to, if you're the loser of the league, you need to take a drum or take a 5-gallon bucket and drumsticks down to wherever the busiest part of your city is and drum until you've made $50 in tips.
1: I think those are brilliant, right?
2: Yeah, dude, I was dying.
1: Yeah, it's a lot better than put on your mother's panties and go stand and wave the sign around, right?
2: That should be for the winner.
1: Yeah.
2: That's a prize.
1: This is also a prize. A fellow by the name of Gabe is on TikTok. Not our Gabe. This is a different Gabe.
2: Hey, for everybody texting in the pictures of their grotesque finger and thumb injuries, please stop.
1: Yeah,
2: man.
1: We don't want those.
2: We got to eat later today.
1: In this fantasy football league, in Gabe's league, if you're the suckiest player, the punishment was to eat hot dogs for every single meal until you match the record number of dogs eaten by Joey Chestnut. 71.
2: 71 straight meals?
1: Your punishment, well, you could get down more than one dog per meal, right? I mean, you could certainly take three or four wieners in one sitting, right?
2: Yeah.
1: Absolutely. You just have to eat 74 wieners. That's it. Gabe did it, and he says, it didn't sound like the worst thing in the world until you physically have to do it. What is that, like 4 or 5 days? 5 days worth of nothing but hot dogs?
2: I've got the calculator open, but I don't know what kind of math I'm supposed to do here. Was it 71? 71?
1: I mean, you could
2: 71
1: do,
2: times you or could do, divided by?
1: You could do 10 a day plus one, and that'll wipe out the whole week. So
2: okay,
1: if you break
2: so
1: it down,
2: 10 hot dogs a day plus one.
1: So that would be three and four.
2: I open it up. I type in 71.
1: All
2: right. So is that minus or divided by? All right. So you're eating 10 a day for a week.
1: I think that'd be awesome. I think that'd be great.
2: I also think I would have a great time doing it.
1: Yeah.
2: This is delicious. Chili dog, cheese dog, plain dog, Chicago dog.
1: Yeah, everybody's got that hot dog joint in town that they put all kinds of crazy stuff on there.
2: You slice them lengthwise and make that hot dog sandwich we all made as kids.
1: No, that's disgusting.
2: On toasted bread, lay out some pickles.
1: What's the most important thing of a hot dog? What's the best part of the hot dog? When you bite into it, it's the snap, right?
2: Yeah.
1: That's the best part. That's why when I go into the grocery store and I see they have skinless hot dogs, who's buying these things? Who buys skinless hot dogs?
2: Crazy people, probably.
1: You buy skinless hot dogs?
2: I'm not Kogel's money.
1: You don't buy skinless hot dogs. Get out of here.
2: Well, the ones they serve at Costco, at the food court, those enormous, like, you know, flex dogs, those are skinless, technically.
1: Are they?
2: They don't have a snap when you bite into them.
1: Yeah, I don't ever buy the Costco hot dogs.
2: Well, Jason serves the curve. I knew it.
1: So if there's no skin on the dog, is it just like a mush when you bite into it?
2: I mean, if you cook it right, there's a little bit of a snap on the outside.
1: Yeah. Somebody said, you must have some really soft teeth to need skinless hot dogs.
2: Oh, hey.
1: My grown-up teeth haven't come in yet.
2: You guys, here's Ravenscroft. Our league did the hot dog punishment last year. It is harder than you think. The amount of sodium makes you bloat, and the loser hasn't touched a hot dog since.
1: Oh, all right. I didn't think about that. I guess 71 hot dogs, that might kickstart the gout again, right?
2: Soft teeth.
1: Why is soft teeth so funny? It's like you have a soft head, you have a soft skull, you have a soft spot. Somebody says, I used to eat my hot dogs with mayonnaise. Why don't you do that anymore? I mean, that sounds pretty good.
2: You guys, I used to love hot dogs, but they started giving me migraines. I can still eat bologna. Make that make sense.
1: Yeah.
2: Do you have to eat the bread, though, or can you just eat the hot dog itself?
1: No, man, if you're going to sit down, it's a meal. I mean, you have to make it a legitimate meal, right? I mean...
2: You guys, I buy skinless. My 11-year-old doesn't like the skins. He says they're gross, LOL. Well, you say hot dog skins, it does sound gross. You guys, I sheared my middle fingertip off about 12 years ago. Stupid me, scooping wet snow out of the top of the snowblower. It was turned off, but the belt tension was still present, and it rotated just enough to take the fingertip off. Yep. I had numerous stitches. My finger looked like a bratwurst. Non-dominant hand, but I had to learn how to be a southpaw for 2 months. You would not believe the amount of squirting blood. It was just like a Kill Bill movie, says Ohio Bob.
1: See, it was unbelievable how much the blood was. It was spraying everywhere.
2: You guys, 71 Chicago dogs doesn't sound bad over the month. Mm-mm. It's not over a month. It's every single meal.
1: Right, every single meal until you gobble up your 71.
2: Soft-toothed northern boys.
1: Warren is a soft-toothed northern boy.
2: Well, no, like I buy the cost of the Kirkland's Best hot dogs, and they don't have skins.
1: I find that hard to believe.
2: Are you talking like when the Kogels, when you bite into them, they snap?
1: Stop doing it like that.
2: I don't eat hot dogs with a fist.
1: How many times do you take the same bite?
2: But those, when you bite into them, there's a definite snap. Because
1: right. Maybe it's a thicker skin. There's no way that the Costco's don't have skin on them. I find that hard to believe.
2: They have thin skin. They get very upset when you insult them.
1: It's lambskin.
2: Ooh, so exotic.
0: Freedom. America. Fireworks. And enough American rock to wake the founding fathers.
2: No.
0: It's the All-American Rock Weekend, celebrating America's 250th birthday. 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
13: Another hot and humid day. We'll see mostly sunny skies. Afternoon highs near 95. The feel-like temperatures will be around 105. As we head into tonight, clear skies. We stay at 77 for the overnight low. And then for tomorrow, partly sunny. A few more clouds across the area with a high still of 95. Our next chance of rain rolls in on Friday. I'm Chief Meteorologist Carrie Pujol.
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1: Fun fact from Butter Jeff. He says, did you know that when Millie Bobby Brown from Stranger Things married the Bon Jovi kid, Papa was the guy that married him? Papa from the show, Matthew Modine.
2: Yeah.
1: That was the guy who officiated their wedding.
2: That's a fun fact.
1: That is. I thought so, too. I said, that is a great fact. Good for you. Oh, the Armadillo for a Pillow song.
2: Yeah.
1: I love this song.
2: Can you yell out requests if it's an intimate show?
3: Armadillo for a Pillow.
1: All right, who are the they broke it down. They whittled it down to 13 celebrities that trigger rage in everyone. If you know anything about this show, Jennifer Coolidge is always at the top of the list. She triggers a rage in every single one of us.
2: It's because she doesn't need to be everywhere, but yet people put her everywhere.
1: Right, and I don't.
2: She would be fantastic in a limited dose role, but there was like a 48-month streak. Where she was in everything.
1: Yeah, maybe. I'm still a little unclear exactly what her talent is, but she's iconic. We have to give her that. She's Stifler's mom. All right. She's always got a place in everybody's heart and front pocket because she was Stifler's mom. But as far as the rest of it, I mean, she's the pits, right?
2: Somebody does text in that, Miss Gen 91, Ryan Reynolds is the worst and he's everywhere. I cannot stand him.
1: You might be a standalone on that one.
2: Yeah.
1: I mean, I think we're starting to find out that Ryan Reynolds may not be the nicest dude. And I think it's a reflection of his wife and not so much of him. But I think we're starting to learn that when they talk about Hollywood power couples, that he does. I'm starting to get the sense that the stories are kind of starting to simmer up a little bit, that he may bully people.
2: Yeah.
1: And kind of strong arm his way into things because he is Ryan Reynolds. But I would like to chalk it up as being his wife's influence and not being who Ryan Reynolds is. I know that's weird wishful thinking.
2: That
1: but
2: certainly is.
1: I would like.
2: Yeah, you're putting a lot on that dude.
1: I would like to think that Van Wilder is a very good person, and he's just under the influence.
2: Oh, of a succubus.
1: Right, of his wife. That's my hope. Am I right?
2: Do you know a lot
1: Most
2: of guys?
1: Most likely,
2: who...
1: no.
2: I don't know. I'm starting to think that maybe those kind of people attract each other.
1: Unfortunately, I believe you're right. I think. Because his wife is absolutely insufferable from what we understand. Who are the other celebrities? 13 biggest celebrities that trigger rage in everyone. Ryan Reynolds not there. Jennifer Coolidge for some reason not here. I'll start with an easy one. Gwyneth Paltrow. Gwyneth Paltrow upsets everyone. It's not because
2: I don't really mind her because she is what she is.
1: It's not because of the roles that she takes because she's fine, outside of Iron Man.
2: I always liked the. I think what turned me didn't make me a fan, but maybe appreciate her a little bit more is that she was on the fence about doing the role of Pepper in the first Iron Man. Robert Downey Jr. finally said to her, wouldn't you like to be in a movie that people actually see?
1: Right.
2: And she sighed out, and I thought, all right, that's pretty funny. You got people that can give you grief and, you know, rattle your cage like that.
1: I mean, I can't think of any other roles that she played that were significant to me. Basically, we just know her as being...
2: Goop.
1: Yeah, Goop. And that lifestyle.
2: But even that, how much content has she provided for us over the years with, you know, her scented candles and everything else?
1: That's the problem. Yeah. Is not so much content, but... We're not in that demographic. Most of us are not in that demographic for Goop, right? That's a very exclusive, high end, and it's fun to laugh and talk about it. She knows exactly what she's doing, right, with the vagina candles and stuff, because that'll get the, you know, the little folks like us.
2: Gets the pores riled up.
1: Right, it gets us talking.
2: Hey, maybe that's just how the rich live, and they all have those candles.
1: And when we're talking about it, we think that we have an opportunity to someday be a part of it. That's how they keep that carrot dangling in front of you.
2: Pedro Pascal, somebody texted, you shut your mouth and throw your phone out the window.
1: Yeah.
2: The man is a saint.
1: Yeah, you're not going to get anybody stand behind you on that. And somebody said Gwyneth Paltrow was in Shallow Hal. Oh, was that her?
2: Yeah.
1: Okay.
2: I got a feeling that movie doesn't hold up as well as it did. It didn't really hold up well then.
1: I don't remember it really enjoying it that much when I saw it.
2: I had it on DVD, and we watched it a few times, and I thought, wow, this is something.
1: The only real laugh you got was the canoe scene, right?
2: Mm-hmm. That texter that doesn't like Ryan Reynolds needs to drink some of his aviation gin. Take a chill pill, says C.S. Wench.
1: Celebrities that weirdly trigger rage in everybody. This is another easy one. Elon Musk, of course. I mean, you could love EVs, you could hate EVs. You could love, you know, Nazi salutes, you could hate Nazi salutes. He plays both sides of everything, and it tends to trigger people, right?
2: What honks me off about that guy's whole saga is he didn't vet any of this stuff.
1: No, he just hired the people or bought the companies that had already...
2: Yeah, like Tesla was a thing before he got on board.
1: Right. But that's what you can do, you know, when you're incredibly wealthy. You can buy people's ideas. You can buy the people is what you can do. And then what are you going to... And then you take the credit.
2: Somebody does say Corey Feldman. I think you need to adjust your a list of celebrities.
1: Yeah.
2: I think he
1: doesn't.
2: If we've seen you play minor league ballpark, you know, concourses to crowds of 10 people, you're not a celebrity. Morning, boys.
1: That's a weird spot to be in the world where everyone knows your name, but
2: you're not a big deal.
1: Nobody really considers you to be a celebrity. That's got to be an odd. Because you're not really making the money. Well, everybody knows who you are and everybody knows your name, but the money does not follow that.
2: What was it? Was Riot Fest in Chicago a couple of years ago that he was playing the gig, and the big story was that he cut in line for the hot dog line. Like, you're not a celebrity if you played the gig, but you also have to stand in a hot dog line.
1: Right.
2: Hey, good morning, boys. It says here in my notes, it's Jason Lee's birthday. Happy birthday, bro. Chacho, says Jerry. That's a celebrity that puts a smile on everybody's face.
1: What sort of notes do you mean? What sort of notes are you taking on this show?
2: I don't know.
1: Here's another easy one. Celebrities that trigger rage in everyone. Kim Kardashian. I don't know. She doesn't trigger. The Kardashians don't trigger anything in me because I don't really know. I don't know who they are and I don't know what they do.
2: I watched the show, and I'm familiar with the odyssey of how this all came to be, but what I don't understand when I watch the Kardashians and consume any of their content is who is the intended audience for this?
1: That's what I don't understand.
2: Like that lawyer show, All's Fair on Hulu, was pitifully reviewed to the point that we laughed about it on the show, but it got renewed for a second season, so there's an audience for her content.
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10: 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I want it this. And a lot of times we'll say, well, you know, it would really help if we saw the room. We'll come out to the house and help you put, if you want just that one sofa, we can help you find the sofa. 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
12: Another hot and humid day. We'll see mostly sunny skies. Afternoon highs near 95. The feel-like temperatures will be around 105. As we head into tonight, clear skies. We stay at 77 for the overnight low. And then for tomorrow, partly sunny. A few more clouds across the area with a high still of 95. Our next chance of rain rolls in on Friday. I'm Chief Meteorologist Carrie Pujol.
0: Almost 3 decades of real rock. 16 years of the Jason Lee and Cluck Show. That is how you 103.9 The Bear.

0: Somebody says she looks like she smells. What? And Madonna in A League of Her Own is hot. Yeah. Right. Everybody owes a little something to Madonna.
1: Mm-hmm.
0: Okay, 75% of us, of the population, owes something to Madonna. All right, 888-545-5655. We'll get back into more celebrities that irritate us. We got some money stuff we'll get to in a little bit.
1: Look at these names pop up. The first thing we do is like, well, are they celebrities though anymore?
0: That's the part I don't like. You know, somebody brought up Corey Feldman.
1: Like you and I both have
0: friends. Corey Feldman is an absolute turd of a human being.
1: I look at it like this. You and I both have friends and family members that don't necessarily peddle in the level of information that you and I deal with on a daily basis.
0: Right.
1: Like we talk about things on the show. We have, you know, like you've got friends and family that if you said the words Ronnie Radke, they'd be like, what is this now?
0: All my friends and all of my family would have no idea who Ronnie Radke is.
1: If I could go, like, we'll take my brother Kevin, for example. I'm going to see him this weekend. But if I could say this person's name to him and Kevin knows who this person is, that's a celebrity.
0: Right.
1: If I said Shia LaBeouf to my brother, he would say,
0: that kid from Holes?
1: Gesundheit?
0: Yeah.
1: So, yeah, well, you and I know who all these people are, but I think we're the stupid minority.
0: I don't know what this is. I'll confirm Uber Geek Gabe really loves Madonna, says Jay Riggs.
1: Wow.
0: What? That's funny that she came up because I just I watched about 20 minutes of Desperately Seeking Susan over the weekend. As I was flipping through the channels, was that Rosanna Arquette, Patricia Arquette? Which Arquette was in that? Was
1: Brooke Shields, right?
0: No. Oh, no. You're talking about that show. You're talking about Suddenly Susan.
1: Suddenly Susan.
0: Oh my God. Are your mom jeans on a little tight today?
1: Bury myself in a marathon of Just Shoot Me this weekend.
0: I still don't understand what the plot of Desperately Seeking Susan was, but yeah, Madonna was really something in that, and so was, I think it was Rosanna Arquette.
1: Here's a great example. Will Ferrell just grinds my gears, says Nate the Great. Now that's a celebrity that everybody knows.
0: Yeah.
1: You guys, the only thing that Jay Riggs could have on me was that I bought the sex nudie book.
0: Okay. That's something, though.
1: He says it wasn't French with the version I got, but I bought it only for the picture, says Uber Geek Gabe.
0: Mm-hmm. I mean, good for you because
1: hey, do you remember when that book came out?
0: Like, that was a huge deal.
1: It was in the news. It was everywhere, but you couldn't see it anywhere, and you couldn't buy it anywhere.
0: I mean, good for you, Gabe. Obviously, you were a kid at the time, and you got the kahunas to go to the mall and pay $50. That was also the other half.
1: Yeah.
0: I mean, it was sex, but it was also $50 for a coffee table book of nudity. I mean, good for you for being man enough. The rest of us weren't man enough to do that, so good on you.
1: Is everything Brooke Shields with you, Warren? No, I've only mentioned Brooke Shields once in the last 2 years of the show.
0: Yeah, I don't even know what that means.
1: Oh, he said it was on clearance because it was in French.
0: Oh.
1: He's like, sacre bleu.
2: Excusez-moi, monsieur.
0: Your mom was like, my Gabe is so smart, he's reading French.
1: I'm going to take this over to the soundabout and, have a little time.
0: His father's out there having sex with Tanya Tucker in bathrooms for cocaine, but Gabe is reading French.
1: The apple doesn't fall far from the tree.
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10: Our top local story: forecasters say temperatures will feel uncomfortable again today, and that heat could be dangerous for people with poor health.
11: Even if you're a healthy individual, if you're outside in this heat, if your job takes you outside in this heat for an extended period, and you're not drinking the amount of water that you need to, this is a level of heat that can overwhelm even, you know, somebody who's healthy like that.
10: That's Mike Ryan with the National Weather Service. And an Elkhart man is accused of molesting a 13-year-old girl during a church Bible study.
12: Police say 19-year-old Antonio McKell and the girl were in the same class when he allegedly followed her into a restroom during a break and assaulted her. Investigators say church security video appears to show the girl leaving the restroom with McKell coming out moments later. According to court documents, McKell admitted meeting the girl in the restroom and told investigators the encounter was consensual, while also acknowledging he knew she was 13. He's facing multiple felony charges. Heather Starr, MNC News.
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13: Another hot and humid day. We'll see mostly sunny skies. Afternoon highs near 95. The feel-like temperatures will be around 105. As we head into tonight, clear skies. We stay at 77 for the overnight low. And then for tomorrow, partly sunny. A few more clouds across the area with a high still of 95. Our next chance of rain rolls in on Friday. I'm Chief Meteorologist Carrie Pujol.
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1: Speaking of food, apparently now 7 out of 10 Americans are now considered to be obese by definition. A new study suggesting updating the criteria now puts 70% of American adults as obese instead of 43% under the old guidelines. Researchers added that waist size and body fat distribution are all factors. Finding, obviously, you know, when you're obese, that leads to heart disease, diabetes, beatus, even in people who appear healthy. The jump in obesity was especially striking in adults over the age of 70. Whoa!
2: Meemaw?
1: Percentage of old people that are considered to be obese now.
2: 49%.
1: No, you're not even close.
2: 55?
1: No.
2: 60.
1: You think of old people, what do you think? They're all shrinking, right? They're all shrunken down. They're all wrinkly. They're tiny. They're all hunched over.
2: I remember my grandparents before they passed. They got very, very small, very, very light.
1: 80.
2: They were like wafers of, like human wafers.
1: 80% of the American population over the age of 70 is now considered to be obese.
2: Whoa.
1: Experts say the shift could help doctors better target care and expand access to treatments. Warn that focusing on weight alone still misses the big picture as far as your metabolic health goes. Whoa.
2: That's going to be rough, too, because at that age, you're not very active. You might not be able to be very active.
1: How am I supposed to lose the weight?
2: You know?
1: Oh, I want to hit this. Well, all right, I got time for this. Sometimes a question will pop up, and it'll strike you, and you'll say, how have we never asked this question before? I'm talking about show-related. You know, we throw a lot of weird, random questions out there for people to respond to. One of our favorites is always, hey, what happens when you're at a wedding and somebody asks, the pastor asks, does anybody object to this wedding? And somebody raises their hand and objects. We've never been to a wedding where something like that happens, right?
2: I would love to.
1: Speak now or forever hold your peace. We've never
2: and
1: been.
2: Just like the TV, the movies, the church doors fly open and then the guy has something to say.
1: Right.
2: It's like, I love this woman.
1: It's like the end of The Graduate.
2: Yeah.
1: Right, and the bus in, and they end up on the bus at the end. But there's always those questions, and then somebody thinks to ask them, and then somebody always has a story. This came from BuzzFeed. What happens when your partner's dad says no when you ask for their hand in marriage? You're supposed to, right? Go to the dad. Did you go to your wife's father when it was time to?
2: Oh, God, no. No, he's not in the picture. I went to my now mother-in-law.
1: Oh, did you really? Did you go to her?
2: Okay. Well, yeah, she was out of state, but I called her and I said, hey, this is what I'm thinking.
1: Hi, it's Warren.
2: Hello.
1: Remember me with the typo negative lesbian shirt?
2: Are you on board? Would it be cool?
1: I'll let you live in my house someday.
2: But yeah, but I just said, hey, this is what I want to do. Are you cool with this? I really had no backup plan. If she said no, I would be like,
1: the thought never crossed my mind.
2: Yep.
1: That you could ask. You would think that most parents would be like, well, I guess you make her happy. You, of course. They just threw out the question.
2: Well, like, what would happen to you? Like, what would it take for you if like one of your daughters brought a guy home and then eventually he calls you or takes you out for a round of golf? You know, some cigars and then,
1: right.
2: And says, would it be cool, Mr. Lee, if I marry your daughter? And you say no. Like, what would you expect to happen after that? No marriage? Or would you just say, well, we're going to have an awkward relationship from here on out?
1: Yeah, I guess I don't know what does happen. If you're like, you know what? I don't think you're not the guy.
2: When my parents wanted
1: you're not the guy.
2: Back in the day, when my parents wanted me not to do something, it made me want to double down harder.
1: Mm-hmm.
2: So I would think that if you told, you know, prospective husband.
1: I was like, I don't think that's a good idea.
2: Well, I'm going to marry her so hard.
1: Yeah, but you don't really, you're kind of a deadbeat. You don't really do that much. So I don't really expect you to follow through with this.
2: I got a lot of things brewing.
1: No regrets, sir. Not one. Not one. Not one regret. Huh?
2: I don't know what the protocol is. What's supposed to happen?
1: Okay, so here's some stories. This is from BuzzFeed. Partners' dads asked their permission and they were told no. I asked my wife's dad. Oh, see, we already know the ending to this story. I asked my wife's dad in person. He said he would break my knees if I proposed to her. I invited him to come outside into the parking lot to make good on his comment. He swore at me. He called me names, but he did nothing. I married his daughter. He's not in our life right now. Doesn't get to experience the joy of his granddaughter.
2: That works out about you. If a marriage proposal begins with physical violence threats, you can probably see where that's going.
1: Oh, here you go. He said no. But maybe someday if I ever made something of myself. My answer was, well, this is awkward. I actually already asked, and she said yes. I had never heard of people asking their partner's fathers for permission before, but after I proposed, my fiance wanted me to ask him, so I did. He lives in an RV in our backyard now. My now wife also thought it was funny.
2: My father-in-law told me, I had her, you got her, good luck.
1: I think that's what most dads say. You do know how expensive she is, right? You do know that this is going to be a pricey part of your life.
2: Here's hindsight, badass Uber Geek Gabe. Mine said yes, but sorry, Brian, I would have married her anyway.
1: Brian.
2: He's a listener, blah-ha-ha.
1: Brian is not a father-in-law name.
2: No, Brian's too young to be a father-in-law. Like yeah, my father-in-law, Brian.
1: My father-in-law's name was James. Right? That James. That's a father-in-law name.
2: Big Jim.
1: Big Bri. Big Bri over here.
2: No, Bri guy.
1: My mom said no to my sister's boyfriend. They just moved in together when he asked. She said if they could live together for a year, then she would be okay with it. They didn't last.
2: Oh, Sam, mama smart.
1: I mean, there is, you know, obviously you're going to get some sort of perspective from people that have been there and done that. So, I mean, there is some wisdom if they do. There's something behind them saying no.
2: When my now son-in-law proposed to my daughter, the first thing she said before she said yes was, what did my dad say? She made him call me in the middle of his proposal to get my approval, says the angry lumberjack.
1: I bet you didn't have that in the scenario you had played out in your head.
2: Give me one second.
1: I got to scroll back.
2: I got his number here somewhere.
1: I had a script in my head, and this wasn't a part of that script. I'm going to go outside, figure this out for a few minutes, then I'll be back. Hold on a second. Yeah, I would panic.
2: My father.
1: If I was him, I would have called it off. I would have panicked. Yeah. I'd have been like, "Oh, this isn't going the way it was supposed to go."
2: My father-in-law said no. 2.5 seconds later, he said, "I'm completely kidding. We would love if you married her." But that was the absolute longest 2.5 seconds of my entire life. Gabe does say that I found out my father-in-law was a listener of your show as I bragged to you in a text one day about my super seed that created my son. And then a few seconds later, I got a text that said, "Super seed, eh?" I've really toned it down since then.
1: She gathered up that mighty super seed.
2: Oh, super seed. That's why there's only the one, huh, Mr. Super Seed?
1: Okay, Gabe, that's enough. That's enough.
0: Freedom. America. Fireworks. And enough American rock to wake the founding fathers.
2: No.
0: It's the All-American Rock Weekend, celebrating America's 250th birthday. 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
1: We're talking about wild facts about divorce.
2: Yeah, you said that 70% of the time marriage counseling works.
1: Mm-hmm.
2: You guys, it does work. My wife and I almost split last year, but after counseling and some personal growth, we are now stronger than ever, says the Velvet Voice.
1: Oh, that whole personal growth thing, that's tough. You mean I have to I have to become a different person? I don't want to become a different person.
2: I'm comfortable being who I am.
1: I'll tell you what, doctor.
2: Are they doctors?
1: Let's see if we can get her to change, and I get to stay the same, right? Is that how this works?
2: I need her to meet my energy.
1: I don't need personal growth. I mean, I think that she probably needs quite a bit of it, right? You'll agree with me. You're a doctor. You're pretty smart. You see what I see. Yeah, I don't think it works that way. Crazy facts about divorce. Social media is opening up a whole new divorce ball game. Couples are obsessed with social media. The ones who are more obsessed with social media are more likely to get divorced. One out of three of all divorce filings contain the word Facebook.
2: We knew it.
1: Many people say that the divorce rate is 50%, but this statistic is now thought to be inaccurate. One study suggests that the number may be more accurately closer to 40%. That's great news.
2: All right.
1: They do say that with a 40% divorce rate, if you're willing to work hard, your relationship doesn't have to be over. Many people are discouraged by the whopping, you know, the big divorce. You know, well, I got a 50-50 chance. So that makes you more inclined to give up a little more easy because, well, half the people are doing it. But if somebody tells you that the divorce rate is 40%, right, that means you're in the minority, which right. means you're on the losing end. I couldn't make it happen. So you're willing to try harder. Crazy facts about divorce. Do you have a decades-old indiscretion that you're hiding? It might matter. For example, after 36 years of marriage, a 99-year-old husband found out that his 96-year-old wife had an affair in the 1940s.
2: At that point, I mean...
1: He divorced her. Now, here's the crazy number. In 55% of divorce cases... One person in the marriage had a what? An affair? No. In 55% of divorce cases, one person in the marriage had what addiction?
2: Is it drugs?
1: It is not drugs.
2: Is it... Gambling?
1: It is not gambling.
2: I'm trying to think of things you would snap with.
1: Just say it.
2: Facebook?
1: No.
2: Porno?
1: 55% of divorce cases, one person in the marriage has an obsessive porn addiction. Hey, that's more than half. One study suggests that...
2: So if it's not me, it must be my wife.
1: Right. Yes. Yes, all signs point to your wife. One study suggests...
2: I wasn't the problem. I have restraint and self-control.
1: Hey, this is no good. One study suggests that continuous or obsessive viewing of pornography will increase your infidelity rate by more than 300%. If you want to avoid divorce, consider setting that ever-so-tempting laptop aside for a while. The experts recommend. Holy cow!
2: Fellas, I am trying to do some personal growth on my own. I'm trying to cut out the pornography from my life. It has been very hard to see how it is how it is accessible 24 hours a day, 7 days a week.
1: It's never not around, I don't think. Right? I mean, what did you say? Your Instagram is loaded with nudes?
2: I don't know what the deal is. I don't...
1: You don't have to stutter and stammer over this.
2: I'm trying to couch this. When it comes to
1: TikTok last week?
2: When it comes to short form videos, I predominantly use TikTok.
1: Okay.
2: Very seldom do I, when I get on Instagram, do I swipe over to the. And I did a couple of weeks ago, and there was just like nudity, like a lot of it. It's not like TikTok where it's, you know, most of it's just titillating or scantily clad. There's no actual nudes, at least not that I can see. But the Instagram Reels, boy, that was something else.
1: Yeah, I thought nudity was prohibited.
2: That's what I
1: on
2: thought.
1: Instagram.
2: That's what
1: and
2: I
1: then
2: thought.
1: You brought that up, and I thought, wow, that
2: I clutched it, my pearls is, a little bit, and I thought, am I seeing what I'm seeing?
1: Well, yeah, dude. I mean, it's everywhere. I mean, I haven't been fortunate enough yet for my algorithm to say, you know what, Jason needs some more nudity.
2: I'm gonna bless this man.
1: Right? I haven't got there yet, and my TikTok doesn't reflect that either, unfortunately. I don't know what you have to do to be gifted something like that, but I haven't stumbled upon it yet.
2: It was bad enough that I closed it. I haven't opened it since. I mean, I did one other time just to see if I saw what I saw. Uh-huh. You know, rub my eyes. I'm like, what? Am I seeing this right?
1: I was just double checking to make sure the killer's still under the bed.
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0: 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That is how you 1039 the Bear.

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69 Kills, 103.9 The Bear. What's up, you guys? Morgan Reed here. Please, if you haven't already, go give me a follow over on all the social media, specifically Facebook. That is the one I use the most. Happy Wednesday. You guys, we are officially one day closer to hot dogs and fireworks and skimpy bikinis, but it does look like the weather could be throwing a wrench in our 4th of July plans. There is at least a chance of some rain, so we're going to hope Mother Nature gets it together a little bit. The one thing that is not going to be changing, though, dude, it is going to be hot today. The hottest day of the week so far. So we're going to be doing hydration check-ins all show long. If you're working outside in a factory, mowing the yard, just being outside today, please grab some water. We're not passing out on my watch.

0: Aerosmith, 103.9 The Bear. Meanwhile, in news that affects absolutely none of us, we got any metalhead Swifties in the house. Taylor Swift, Travis Kelce reportedly getting married this weekend at Madison Square Garden. That is where the ceremony is going to be held. Rumor has it they are building a giant castle. Wild part here, there has been zero leaks. They are keeping this thing very tight. Guests reportedly had invitations watermarked with their names. So if one does show up online, they're going to know exactly who leaked it, which honestly, that is kind of genius. Security alone is expected to cost around $160,000, and they have reportedly even got the National Guard and a massive police presence around the event. Now, whether Taylor Swift is going to be paying for that out of pocket or we are as taxpayers when I could barely afford my coffee this morning remains to be seen.
1: Freedom. America. Fireworks. 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
2: 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He listens to The Bear every single day, especially the JLNK show. When he is off the clock, he is chilling with Hell Divers while cranking Pierce the Veil. He loves Escape the Fate, Five Finger Death Punch, and Asking Alexandria. Congratulations again, Quentin, Mr. Doodlebob Probes from South Bend. Mihoy, Mihoy, my friend. You are Real Rocker of the Day, number 254, powered by Hensley Legal Group. And if you want to be up next like Quentin, Mr. Doodlebob, you can text me the word rocker right now to 574-254-1039 to get your application started. Also, congratulations, Quentin, Mr. Doodlebob, because this is the first time I think I've heard this song played in a very long time. It is Asking Alexandria up now.

I may not be able to afford brisket for the smoker this summer, but after enough bapples, another slice off the smoked bologna log will still hit pretty good. Cheers, Michiana. 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

0: That was Dayseeker 103.9 The Bear. Coming up in just a couple of minutes, I've got four tickets for somebody to get into the St. Joseph County 4-H Fair happening July 3rd through the 11th. It could come in out for the rides, the animals, the concerts, enough fried food to make your doctor just a little bit nervous. I'm going to be out there too July 7th from 5 p.m. to 7 p.m. and July 11th from 1 to 3. So please come on out, say hi, let's hang out, let's grab a picture. If you happen to bring me a corn dog, now, I'm not saying that's going to improve your chances of becoming my favorite listener, but I'm also not saying that. So that keyword to win is coming up right here at 11 a.m., just a couple of minutes away. 103.9 The Bear, so keep it right here.
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1: 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Stars, Stripes, and Summer Nights, St. Joseph County 4-H Fair, July 3rd through the 11th. We've got the Rodeo on the 3rd and 4th, Monster Truck Throwdown, ATV Big Air Tour, which was pretty freaking cool last year, if I do say so myself. MTRC Power Sports Rodeo closing things out on the 11th. I'm going to be hanging out there on the 7th and the 11th. For full details, you can visit 4hfair.org. Text me the word FAIR, 574-254-1039, to get 4 tickets to the St. Joseph County 4-H Fair. Good luck, folks.
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My Evanescence fans, next week is your week. 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

0: That is, I believe, a song dedicated to me, Morgan Reed, 103.9 The Bear. Metallica is going to be putting together a new exhibit for the Metallica Black Box. 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If you didn't know they had that, go check it out. It's pretty cool. And they want your battle vests. If you don't know what a battle vest is, it's those denim jackets that are covered in patches. I mean, those are personal stories. Every patch is a concert, a road trip, a favorite band, a memory. It's kind of like tattoos that you can take on and off. So they are not just limiting it to sleeveless vests either. You can send in your battle jackets, battle coats, even battle skirts. Whatever you got, they want to showcase as many fan creations as they can. You can submit photos and maybe end up featured in Metallica's online museum. I think this is one of the coolest ways a band has found to celebrate its fans. You can head over to Metallica's website to check out more information.
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New Bear Rock from Five Finger Death Punch, 103.9 The Bear. By now, you've probably heard me talking about it all last week. And this week, we have finally got the details on the album number 10 by Five Finger Death Punch. It's called Legacy. It's going to be out at the end of this month, July 31st. You can stream it. CDs and vinyls are going to follow in September. Again, Eye of the Storm is going to be on that record. They are leaning back into that way heavier, very early Five Finger Death Punch sound. And I'm so here for it. We're moving into some P-Roach on 103.9 The Bear now.

Jason Lee at Cluck in the Morning. And Real Rock all day. The 1-2 punch of radio domination. 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

0: Adam King's 103.9 The Bear. We're getting a brand new album from them here soon. We will talk about it in a little bit, but first, you hear that music? That is the Dire Dire Dogs music from Super Mario 64, by the way, some nostalgia of the water level, which means you've reached your hydration checkpoint for the day. Have you had any water? All right, go grab a bottle. It's stupid hot outside. Do me a favor. We're going to take a sip of water together right now. I'll wait. All right, that's enough waiting.
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It's 103.9 The Band, 90s at noon from S&M 1999. One of the coolest things about this song, it was actually written specifically for S&M, recorded live with the San Francisco Symphony. It was only one of two brand new songs on that album and obviously became an instant fan favorite. We got Lemon Parade from 1996. Tonic up now.

0: Black Crowes, 103.9 The Barrett's 90s at noon. A reminder, America has turned 250 years old this year, and Budweiser has celebrated in the most American Eagle screech way possible. They have tried to buy everybody a beer. Budweiser gave away thousands of $6 digital gift cards as part of its Covering America's Tab promotion. The only problem, the internet drinks fast. The entire $150,000 tab disappeared before the weekend was even over. If you missed out, don't worry. You could just go find that one friend who always says, I've got this round after a couple of drinks, and then hold them to it. I'm not that friend, but somebody's got one out there.
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0: Soul Asylum 103.9 The Bear. It's 90s at noon. As we all know, America's turning 250 this year. 103.9 The Bear is going to be celebrating the only way we know how, the All-American Rock Weekend. Nothing but American artists. We got double shots all holiday weekend long, kicking off Friday morning at 6 a.m. I'm going to be very honest here. Putting this together really does make you realize how many bands you thought were American are actually Canadian. Sorry, Nickelback and 3 Days Grace and Sum 41. 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
1: 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The Bear.

Rock from Breaking Benjamin, 103.9 The Bear. Now, before some Linkin Park, they are very excited for you guys to see their upcoming documentary, Unshattered, directed by Joe Hahn. Now, Mike Shinoda says this is not some very overproduced reality show. It is a really honest look at how Linkin Park found its footing again after losing Chester Bennington, introducing Emily Armstrong and their new drummer, Colin Britton, and just figuring out what Linkin Park now looks like today. As a longtime fan, very much looking forward to this one. Here's Linkin Park on 103.9 The Bear.

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0: Beastie Boys 103.9 The Bear. Since it was best of Jason Lee and Clark this morning, I get to be the one to share the dumb stories. We have Consumer Reports just ranking the best toilet paper for your butt, and apparently there is a science to this. They have tested softness, strength, lint, and how fast it dissolves, everything you would never think about until your toilet betrays you. So this actually unlocked a memory for me. Now, when I first moved into my divorce apartment, I bought the cheapest toilet paper known to mankind, and I had a friend come over, and he looked and went, "I know that you're struggling, girl, but I will buy you decent toilet paper. Do not ever buy that toilet paper again because it was so bad." And that kind of haunts me. It was very humbling. So I would like to proudly announce I have made it in life. I now buy Angel Soft. I'm not Charmin rich, but I'm no longer single ply and a dream broke.
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Bear Rock from Bill Murray, 103.9 The Bear, featuring A Day to Remember. We love to see it, man. Some offstage drama right now involving the Foo Fighters' new drummer, Alon Rubin. Now, Rubin is currently in a legal dispute over the boutique drum company he founded with his late business partner, Jeremy Behrman, who passed away in 2023. The executor of Behrman's estates claims she controls the majority ownership, while Alon Rubin says otherwise. Now, the case does include allegations from both sides and is expected to head to trial soon. So, we're going to have to see how it all plays out.

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1: 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The Bears, some tough news for Rush fans. Geddy Lee has been diagnosed with laryngitis and bronchitis, forcing the band to postpone two shows in Fort Worth. The doctors told him he just needs a little bit more time to rest before getting back on stage. And the shows have been rescheduled. All tickets are going to be honored, but man, been kind of a rough stretch for Rush lately. They had some border issues coming from Mexico and to Texas that postponed some other shows. And hopefully Geddy is just kind of taking the time he needs. He gets healthy and is back to doing what he does best soon.
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I just saw a really cool video of this online, by the way. We are coming up on the one-year anniversary of Back to the Beginning, the last Ozzy Osbourne concert, and his throne from that concert officially on display as of now at the Birmingham Museum and Art Gallery. This thing is incredible. Up close, you get to see the carved skulls, the bat wings, the built-in water cannon that Ozzy used during the Back to the Beginning show. They're displaying it in a glass case as of now as an exhibit celebrating Birmingham's role in creating heavy metal. Hard to believe it's been almost a year already. Rest in peace, Ozzy.

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For nearly 30 years. 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

Addicted by Saving Abel, 103.9 The Bear, my Soundgarden crew. We have finally gotten another update on the band's long-awaited final album featuring Chris Cornell. Kim Thayil says they are making progress, but it has been really hard. They're working around everybody's schedules while figuring out how to finish songs with Chris's original vocals, honor the vision they all shared, and it's been very emotionally difficult. He did call it a labor of love. I cannot imagine how hard that must be, but it does sound like we're finally getting a little bit closer, and whenever it's ready, I think it's going to be a really special moment for rock fans everywhere.

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2: 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Now, when he is not working, Quentin likes chilling with Helldivers while listening to Pierce the Veil, Escape the Fate, Five Finger Death Punch, and Asking Alexandria. Congratulations, Quentin, Mr. Doodlebob Prost from South Bend, real rocker of the day, number 254, powered by Hensley Legal Group. 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And if you want to be up next, you can text me the word rocker to 574-254-1039 to get started.

0: That is Atreyu on 103.9 The Bear. That is all for me today, you guys. I'm Morgan Reed. Please, if you haven't already, go give me a follow over on my social media, specifically Facebook. And as we head into the evening, I've got one final request. Drink some water for the love of God. I know some of you guys are out there trying to survive on like 3 energy drinks and a couple of cigarettes. Same here, if I'm being honest. But it's hot, it's humid. I want everybody back here tomorrow. All right, go have a great rest of your day. Stay safe. Come hang out with me again on social media. See what I'm getting up to when I'm not in the studio. And I'll see you right back here tomorrow. 103.9 The Bear.
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New Bear Rock from The Warning, 103.9 The Bear. Hello, my friends. How you doing? Happy Wednesday. My name is Drew Cage, 574-254-1039. You can text it up. You can get at me on the social medias, whatever you got to do, man. It's Wednesday, so go ahead. Do some weird stuff. It starts with a W, so anybody that uses alliteration like that, fairly uncreative people. But when I do it, fairly uncreative as well. Anyway, Drew Cage on all the socials. Find me on all that stuff. Whatever you got going on today, man, let me know about it. Start with the Chili Peppers. It's 103.9 The Bear.

0: System of a Down, 103.9 The Bear. It is Wednesday, my dudes, which means tomorrow is Thursday, my dudes, which means it's a free ticket Thursday. Evanescence playing a show down in Indy with Spirit Box on Thursday, July 9th, which is 1 week from tomorrow. 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
8: Sightings from across Indiana report unidentified moments of play appearing out of thin air. 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

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I am not a professional thief, and I've never claimed to be. I'm an amateur at best. But I do have thoughts about a lot of things when I read about these crimes and stuff. It doesn't really seem to me like hiding things under your clothes is ever going to be a really good move when it comes to stealing something anymore. You're going to get noticed. It's going to put a weird, obvious look in your clothes. Plus, there's cameras all over the place, so you're going to get seen. But it even makes it more ridiculous if the thing you're trying to steal happens to be alive. That's the situation two Washington State women found themselves in. And we'll discuss exactly what it was and where they were hiding it in about 15 minutes. Deftones, 103.9 The Bear.

0: New Bear Rock from Ice Nine Kills, 103.9 The Bear. Sometimes criminals are not the most intelligent people. Wildlife officers in Washington busted two ladies trying to smuggle live Dungeness crabs by hiding them in their clothes. One crab was found stuffed inside of a lady's bra, which is a bold move. The officer also noticed specifically one crab leg sticking out of one of the lady's hats like the world's worst toupees. By the end of the search, dude, between the two women, they had 21 live crabs hidden all about them in their clothes. 21! At that point, man, I don't think you're poaching crabs anymore. I think you're trying to open a Red Lobster in your panties.
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falling away from me. It's falling away from me. Life's falling away from me.

Hubert Rock from Five Finger Death Punch, 103.9 The Bear. Good Wednesday to you, my friends. How are we feeling? Probably hot and sticky because it's just going to be that way. Enjoy your fireworks this weekend, man. Hopefully do them late at night. I don't even know when the night happens anymore. It's like 10:30 before the sun goes down anymore, and it's going to be hot all weekend. So do be safe and be careful, okay? All right, good. My name is Drew Cage, 574-254-1039. Drew Cage on the socials. Hit it up. Puddle of Mud, 103.9 The Bear.

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We're out of PTO, so it's about as close to the water as we're going to get. 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

0: 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Evanescence playing a show down in Indy on July 9th. 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Then the following Thursday, you actually get to go to the show. 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Evanescence, Spirit Box, Ruoff Music Center, Thursday, July 9th. 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
1: It is the 420-ish Mind Blower, a little something I have in my brain that I read, that I think, that I see, that I want to make sure you have in your head as well. It's just odd things to think about. Sometimes they're informative, sometimes they're ridiculous, sometimes they're downright offensive. Sometimes they're just kind of oddly true. The game of Monopoly would be much more realistic if the person with the most amount of money got to change the rules at any time.

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0: New Bear Rock from the Pretty Reckless, 103.9 The Bear. Do you know any Karens? I'm sure you know some Karens, whether they are literal Karens, real Karens, or just kind of metaphorical Karens. How about any Chads? Same situation, man. Those are the two most judged names in all of America, a Karen or a Chad, probably the exact same thing. A recent survey found that, along with Donald, John, and Damien, are the five most judged names in America. It also showed that about 42% of Americans feel like their first name doesn't fit their personality, which raises the question to me, man. 574-254-1039, text me up or get at it on the Facebook page. If it wasn't a big deal, like if it didn't take a whole lot of steps to do so, would you change your name? Do you like your name? What would you change your name to, given the opportunity just to randomly do it? If you could name yourself, what do you think you'd name yourself? 574-254-1039, text it up or on the Facebook page. I want to know.
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New Bear Rock from Evanescence, 103.9 The Bear. They're going to be down at Ruoff on July 9th. Details of how you can get in for absolutely free here in a couple minutes. 574-254-1039. Text me up with whatever you got going on this Wednesday on a, what is it, 5 o'clock? It's 5 o'clock on a Wednesday. There you go. Do something. Do something weird, man. Or text me up. Get on the socials. Drew Cage across all those things. White Zombie. It's 103.9 The Bear.

0: Foo Fighters, 103.9 The Bears. You just heard a little bit ago, new Evanescence. They're going to be down in Indy on July 9th, and tomorrow is Thursday. That makes it a free ticket Thursday. We will have your hookup every single hour starting at 10 a.m., then 11 a.m., then noon, then 1, then 2, then 3, then 4, then 5, then 6, all day tomorrow. Just be around. Get them tickets, man. Go check out Evanescence Live. If you've never seen them or if it's been a while, it's going to be a good time, dude. You can, look, I'm going to be honest with you. In a completely creepy, kind of gross way. It's going to be a good goth girl kind of event. You know what I'm talking about? You know what I'm talking about. They're going to be sweaty. It's going to be a sweaty goth girl event. But still, go get your tickets. Get into that show. 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

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Good news for all you cougar hunters and people with lowered expectations, dude. Applebee's is bringing it back. 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

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Yep, just driving around, wasting all that gas. 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

0: New Bear Rock from Black Label Society called Name and Blood, 103.9 The Bear. Get ready to write your name in low-quality margarita mix, dude. Applebee's is bringing back the Dollarita for the entire month of July to celebrate America's 250th birthday, because nothing says God bless America quite like paying less for a margarita than you do for the extra ranch. Applebee's is calling the Dollarita a, quote, cultural icon, which is kind of a bold statement. I mean, like, I don't remember the Statue of Liberty ever making anybody text their ex at 11:30 at night on a Tuesday, but it's going to be a good time, and honestly, it's the most patriotic promotion imaginable, dude. America was founded on questionable decisions, and now you can make one for just $1. Just a reminder, though, if you wake up the next morning in an Applebee's parking lot wondering exactly what happened, congratulations. You celebrated freedom.
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0: 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It's when Drew plays something new.
1: It is the 6 o'clock news, man. I got some new stuff for you, and I want to know your vibes on it. So give this song a listen like we always do and text the word good or the word bad. 574-254-1039. We'll talk about it. We'll see what it is. I counted them votes, and, we'll see if it sticks around or not. This is a band that I think I've played before. I'm sure I've played before, but they're a band called Cold Words, spelled with an A. Don't get me started. Features the drummer from Saliva. They're a Houston-based band, so they do have one full-length album out and a bunch of singles and EPs that have came out since then. So if you do like it, which you will find out, go ahead and you'll have some stuff to listen to. Cold Words, spelled with an A. Give it a listen. Texting good or bad, 574-254-1039. Song's called Life in the Rearview. 6 o'clock news. It's 103.9 The Bear.

There it is, man. Cold Words, name of the band, spelled with an A. Song's called Life in the Rear View. What'd you think about it? Take out your cell phone, text in the word good or the word bad to 574-254-1039. We'll count them up. If you like it, maybe it sticks around. If you don't, maybe it goes away. That's all up to you. Give you about 12 minutes. Get your vote.

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0: 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Want to see what you thought about it? And you thought again, kind of meh. 63% thumbs up. Well, I guess that's kind of on the low end of the meh. So, I mean, look, like it did all right. It's a passing grade. I would have been perfectly happy getting 63s in high school because that's passing grade, and that's really all I was going for. So, cold words. There you go. You do get the thumbs up for tonight. If you liked it, they have one full-length album out called Bloodwork. Came out in 2022, I do believe. Bunch of EPs and singles you can check out if you want to. Go look them up, though. It's cold words spelled with an A. I'm not going to tell you where that A is. Good luck. That's what you get for naming your name something we can't Google, cold words. We'll do this again tomorrow, and we'll see whether you like it or whether you don't. It's a 6 o'clock news. It's 103.9 The Bear.
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2: 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Big fan of the Jason Lee and Cluck Show. Also likes bands like Pierce the Veil and Escape the Fade and Five Finger Death Punch and Asking Alexandria. Congratulations, Mr. Quentin Probst from South Bend. 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Talk about the things that you're into. Put your lovely mug up on the social medias and play bands you like a Pierce the Veil.

0: New Bear Rock from Sleep Theory, 103.9 The Bear. I asked the question yesterday as to what new band you're into or what was your favorite band right now. A lot of people dropping Sleep Theory messages, which I respect, dude. I respect Sleep Theory. They're all very short people. I've interviewed them and stood next to them. They're very short people, but far more successful and creative than I will ever be. A lot of covers as well. A couple covers, I should say. Go check that out if you do like Sleep Theory. If you don't like Sleep Theory, ignore everything I said. Have yourself a good night. Be safe. Be careful. Have fun. And most importantly, my friend, you please try not to die.
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1: He's trying to get us to call him DC around the office, but it's not taking off. It's Drew Cage. Afternoons on The

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2: 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Tonight, it's non-rock and roll genres of music that were birthed right here in the United States. 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It's from 2001, and it's entitled Jazz. 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